We care about what you care about. 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Really great music. 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

Forever Long with the Foo Fighters at the Crush 92.5, the perfect blend. 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And so as far as weather is concerned, we are continuing to warm up into the weekend. So we expect Mother's Day to be a hot one, kind of the lay of the land for North County, near 90 today and tomorrow, and then mid-90s by Sunday. For South County inland areas, we'll look at the low 80s today with mid-80s through the weekend. North Coast, low 60s today, mid-60s this weekend. And for the South County beaches, something near 70 today and to the low 70s for Saturday.

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0: do we start? So I don't sound, and if this was video, you would see, I don't necessarily look like a typical Tuscan wine producer. I feel that I'm typically disappointing people because they're expecting some beautiful 6'4" Gucci-esque looking model to come and talk about my Chianti Classico and Super Tuscan wines, and they're stuck with a bald Irish American from San Francisco. So despite that, just to give you just a super brief background, so we're a Bay Area rooted family who had the incredible good fortune to acquire a property of about 50 acres of planted vines in the heart of the Chianti Classico region in Panzano and Chianti in the mid-90s.
1: Mm.
0: And we have been, set out to kind of capture this most authentic expression of time and place ever since. So we're, about 27 harvests into this magical project. We took a few years, built the cellar. The vineyards were first planted by Franciscan monks in the 1500s, and crazy steep history to the property itself, which is a great segue to the book. So I'll circle back on that.
1: Oh, awesome. Well, yeah, so this book just came out this week in the wake of Golgotha, and doesn't seem to have anything to do with winemaking. So you're kind of taking a pause from that idea in your life and going into fiction based in history, I guess is a good way to put this. Talk about the concept of In the Wake of Golgotha.
0: So, and again, this isn't just because this is sort of a wine-orientated show, but it's more than kind of a parallel life. I think as any producer of wine, right, you're a temporary steward of the land for a brief moment in time. So I'm acutely aware of sort of this blink of an eye, right? And I happen to stand on a hill of, 2,000-year-old history. And so it's sort of through that lens, which sort of I view our Sangiovese, and I view sort of capturing this incredible soil.
1: Mm-hmm.
0: And it's through that same similar lens on history that I really became, dare I say, use the word obsessed, but really sort of focused on this really obviously a fascinating story and these characters of Judas Iscariot and Pontius Pilate. And, two historical characters that I think the time was nigh to kind of reimagine and reassess their damned and cursed journey. That was sort of the beginning of the tailspin that brought me here.
1: What motivated you to really pause on this winemaking and write a book? Like, was it a moment in time, or was it just that general idea of sort of like that living time capsule that you work with wine all the time and bringing it into something else in your life?
0: Exactly. It's so interesting. So I often use sort of that expression of wine being the only truly living organic time vessel. And so, it's something that I was able to kind of carry in my hand throughout. And what I found was, I think in my sort of daily life, right, it's sort of the poetry and prose of winemaking. It's mythology, right? When you think of Sangiovese, the most ubiquitous Tuscan varietal, just the term is steeped in history and mythology. So Sangiovese is, originated in a Latin term of Sangio blood and Jove. It was this idea of the blood of Jupiter and sort of the mythology behind Jupiter's first wound, and of which his spilled blood became the first vines of mankind that happened to be Sangiovese. So to me, it's part and parcel. And it was through sort of this lens of mythology that I became, sort of transfixed on sort of the cyclical nature of crime and punishment and guilt and sorrow and stories that exist through the ages, right? And so while this book and this story is certainly based in these iconic, infamous, damned historical biblical characters, it's a contemporary tale, primarily takes place in modern-day New York. And it's also a story of the guilt and the sins that we all carry forward in our quest for redemption, and whether that's lifetime after lifetime or whether that's through an individual lifetime. It's a story that kind of, again, not to be cliche, but kind of bore fruit as I really kind of delved deeper into what history is regarded as these two very two-dimensional kind of characters, right? Yeah. Judas and Pontius Pilate have become kind of abstract adjectives and kind of ghostly verbs, if you will.
1: Yeah.
0: And I wanted to reconsider their journey and their role in kind of fulfilling the greatest story, right, ever told. And

Viva La Vida on the Crush 92.5. Pepper Daniels with you. I've got new music on the way from the Revivalists after this one from the Wallflowers. And the Wallflowers just announcing they're going to be at the Fremont in the fall. That's right, the Fremont.

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1: This is the crash.

Local music from Caleb Nichols called Hagstone here on the Crush 92.5. Got music from Noah Kahn coming up. Here are the Chili Peppers, though, first.

0: Dark Clouds. That's the situation here on the Crush 92.5. It's Pepper Daniels with you this afternoon. Sturgill Simpson, who is Johnny Blue Skies, is tired of the promoters not letting him take Sturgill off the billing. That's right. He says that the promoters think you, meaning the public, are too stupid to figure out that Johnny Blue Skies is me, is Sturgill. They won't let me take it off the billing, and I'm tired of it. He said, we sold a bunch of T-shirts last year. None of them had my name on it. Sold out the whole tour. Didn't have my name on it either. What is so hard to figure out? There you go. We just got to stop calling him Sturgill. It is Johnny Blue Skies.
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1: Today with Emily Tobin, the owner of Endless Designs by Tobin and Prince Charming. Emily, what first got you started in ceramics?
2: I took two classes in high school and then went to college and really missed it. So I started doing it on my own at a studio in Waco, Texas at Baylor. And then started selling online in college and came home and started doing it full time.
1: Now, looking at your website, I'm seeing a lot of ceramic pieces that are inspired by marine life. Was that intentional?
2: I feel like I've always gravitated towards the ocean. I took art classes in high school and was always doing them of the ocean. I've always been very crafty too, so I had an earring business when I was about 8.
1: Oh.
2: And I was making jewelry, and then I did graphic design, regular art classes, and then ceramics really stuck when I took those in high school and just missed it. That was why I loved going to high school classes, because I got to do my ceramics.
1: Part of your business is also Prince Charming. Now, Prince Charming does hand prints not only for kids that you may see hanging on the wall, but adults too, right?
2: People like to celebrate like their wedding day with their husband and do like an adult print, but mostly I do little newborns, and so I usually like 3 weeks is like the top age to do it, just because they grow up so fast. And then it's just a great piece to have on your wall and as a memory of the kid.
1: And you teach classes too, right?
2: So I have wheel throwing classes. I can do classes from 2 to 10 people or even individual classes. If you have a bigger party, you take turns, but it's fun to watch.
1: A couple of different places you can get a hold of Emily and find out more about what she does. You can go to Endless Designs by Tobin.com or Prince Charming, P-R-I-N-T-S Charming by Tobin.com as well. Emily Tobin, thank you so much for taking some time.